0: This is Akashvani, the news read by Tanvi Gupta. Prime Minister Narendra Modi has urged every citizen to celebrate National Handloom Day today with enthusiasm and joy. Sharing a video message, Mr. Modi said that on August 7, 1905, the Swadeshi movement was launched as part of India's struggle for independence, and people from all walks of life united and fought a historic battle against British rule. He encouraged people to support poor weaving families and artisans who create fabrics with their own hands.
1: अंग्रेजों के खिलाफ देशवासियों ने एक बहुत बड़ी लड़ाई लड़ी, जन जन जुड़ गए। मैं आज आग्रह करता हूँ 7 अगस्त हैंडलूम डे, हमने इतने ही उत्साह और उमंग के साथ हैंडलूम डे मनाना है। और हैंडलूम डे मनाने का 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
0: National Handloom Day is observed every year on the 7th of August to commemorate the Swadeshi movement launched on the same day in 1905. Ministry of Textiles will organize a national function at the Rashtrapati Bhavan Cultural Center today to celebrate 12th National Handloom Day. President Draupadi Murmu will join the event as the chief guest with Union Textiles Minister Giriraj Singh and Minister of State Pabitra Margarita attending the program. The Textiles Ministry said that the function aims to celebrate India's rich handloom heritage and recognize the contribution of the handloom weaving community to the nation's cultural and economic development. The Union Cabinet yesterday approved Gobardhan, the National Circular Bioenergy Scheme, with a total outlay of 23,731 crore rupees to boost clean energy and rural economy. Briefing media in New Delhi, Information and Broadcasting Minister Ashwini Vaishnaw said the scheme will be implemented from 2026-27 to 2035-36 and establish compressed biogas as a major pillar of India's future energy mix. Mr. Vaishnaw said the Cabinet Committee on Economic Affairs has also approved the construction of four-lane highway from Guwahati to Tezpur along the National Highway 15 in Assam. On Cabinet's approval of Gobardhan scheme, Prime Minister Narendra Modi in a social media post said the decision is a vital step towards clean energy, rural prosperity and realizing the country's collective dream of becoming a self-reliant nation. India has successfully test-fired the medium-range ballistic missile Agni-4 from the integrated test range at Chandipur in Odisha. The Defence Ministry said the launch validated all operational and technical parameters of the missile. The test was carried out under the aegis of the Strategic Forces Command. Defence Minister Rajnath Singh congratulated the Strategic Forces Command and DRDO on the successful mission. India and Singapore have reviewed the progress of bilateral cooperation under the 8 areas outlined by the roadmap for India-Singapore Comprehensive Strategic Partnership. The 19th round of India-Singapore Foreign Office consultations was held in New Delhi yesterday. The meeting was co-chaired by Secretary East Rudrendra Tandon and Permanent Secretary Policy, Ministry of Foreign Affairs, Singapore, Liu Ko. Both sides also exchanged views on regional and global developments and reaffirmed the importance of close coordination at international and regional fora, including ASEAN, in addressing shared challenges. U.S. President Donald Trump has signed two executive orders aimed at restricting birthright citizenship and curbing birth tourism. Speaking at the Oval Office, Trump expressed disappointment with the Supreme Court ruling, calling it an unfortunate decision. He added his administration was cracking down very big on what he called abuses of the U.S. immigration system. Now on to the sports. In badminton, India's Tanvi Sharma, Ashmita Chaliha and Rakshita Ramraj have progressed to the women's single quarterfinals at the Korea Masters in Assam. Tanvi continued an impressive run by defeating her compatriot Shriyanshi Velishetty in the pre-quarterfinals. Ashmita beat home favorite Kim Min-ji, while Rakshita defeated Japan's Manami Suzu. In the men's doubles pre-quarterfinals, the Indian duo of Prithvi Krishnamurti Roy and Krishan Prasad Garaga defeated a South Korean pair to secure a place in the quarterfinals. And that is the end of this news bulletin.
2: Sure. श्रोताओं, भी आप सुन रहे थे आकाशवाणी दिल्ली केंद्र से प्रसारित हिंदी एवं अंग्रेजी में समाचार। आप बने हुए हैं आकाशवाणी ईटानगर के अरुण एफएम 103.1 मेगाहर्ट्ज़ पर, जहां होती है दिल से दिल की बात। दोस्तों, हम लौटेंगे अगला कार्यक्रम मॉर्निंग भक्ति गीत के साथ इस छोटी सी अंतराल के बाद।

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0: This is Akash Vanishalong, the Northeast News Bulletin read by Wai Delang Pariat. First, we take a look at the headlines. The flood situation remains grim in Assam and the death toll increases to 97. The Northeast Frontier Railway restores flood-damaged railway tracks at Simalaguri and nearby areas in Assam's Sibsagar district. Long-awaited expansion of the Shillong Airport at Umroi finally takes off on the ground, paving the way for the operation of larger aircraft. Assam Chief Minister Himanta Biswa Sarma launches distribution of application forms for the Chief Minister's Nijit Moina and Nijit Babu schemes. And now, the news and details. The flood situation in Assam remained grim on Thursday as two more people died, taking this year's death toll to 97, while the number of affected people rose to over 1.68 lakh across 15 districts, according to an official bulletin. The Assam State Disaster Management Authority said one death each was reported from Golaghat and Udalguri districts during the last 24 hours. According to the authority's daily flood report, more than 1.68 lakh people are currently affected in Golaghat, Sivasagar, Udalguri, Kamrup Metropolitan, Nagaon, Kamrup, Darang, Sunetpur, Hojai, Lakhimpur, Biswanath, Jorhat, Charaidio, Karbi Anglong and Dhemaji districts. Golaghat is the worst affected district with around 54,000 people hit, followed by Sivasagar with over 49,000 affected and Jorhat with around 27,000. The ASDMA said 133 relief camps and relief distribution centers are currently operational in six districts, giving shelter and assistance to around 45,000 displaced people. The Northeast Frontier Railway has restored the flood-damaged railway tracks at Simalaguri and nearby areas in Assam's Sibsagar district. Following an inspection by General Manager Chetan Kumar Srivastava, NFR found many flood-affected residents taking shelter on or near the railway tracks. To ensure their safety, only diesel locomotive halt trains will operate on the restored section for now, reducing the risk of electrocution from overhead electric lines. Several local trains, including the Nagaland Express, Guwahati Ledo Intercity Express, Rangia Ledo Intercity Express, Lumdin Tinsukia Demu and Tinsukia Jorhat Town passenger train will run via Moranhat. Long-distance trains will continue on the diverted route via North Lakhimpur, Rangapara, North Rangia, while special trains are also being operated to maintain connectivity. The long-awaited expansion of the Shillong Airport at Umroi has finally taken off on the ground, paving the way for the operation of larger aircraft. Sources in the Airports Authority of India said the contractor for the expansion project was mobilized a few months ago and machinery has already been installed at the site. It is learned that the firm is doing earth-cutting work where possible, and the sources said, adding that the pace of work is expected to pick up after the monsoon season. Earlier this week, the High Court of Meghalaya directed all authorities to cooperate and begin expansion works at Shillong Airport at the earliest after the Directorate General of Civil Aviation granted approval for the project. The Meghalaya government has also committed to removing all obstacles infringing the obstacle limitation surfaces before September 30th this year. Assam Chief Minister Himanta Biswa Sarma on Friday launched the distribution of application forms for the Chief Minister's Nijit Moina and Nijit Babu schemes at a central function held at Guwahati. Application forms were distributed simultaneously across 452 educational institutions in different parts of the state. The schemes aim to remove financial barriers to higher education, and under the initiative, students of higher secondary classes 11 and 12 and first and second year polytechnic diploma courses will receive 800 rupees per month. Undergraduate students, integrated teacher education program students and third year polytechnic students will receive 1,250 rupees per month, while postgraduate and B.Ed. students will receive 2,500 rupees per month. As the nation prepares to celebrate the 80th Independence Day, Akashvani News Shillong brings you a special series on the Indian national flag. From the 7th to the 14th of August, stay tuned for interesting facts about the tricolour. Here is today's fact.
1: Did you know that the present form of the Indian national flag was officially adopted on the 22nd of July 1947? It was hoisted for the first time on the 15th of August in 1947. The Tiranga is a symbol of our unity and freedom and the sacrifices made by the patriots for the nation. The navy blue Ashok Chakra at the center of the tricolor has 24 spokes, symbolizing progress, righteousness, and continuous movement.
0: That was today's fact on the tricolor. In Manipur, the State Art and Culture Department on Thursday unveiled the program for the Har Ghar Tiranga 2026 campaign. The campaign will be observed across Manipur from August 9th to 17th as part of the nationwide initiative of the Ministry of Culture. Speaking to media persons, Secretary of Art and Culture Manipur, N. Praveen, said that the week-long campaign will feature a series of activities designed to encourage public participation, strengthen the spirit of national unity and inspire citizens from all walks of life to actively join the celebration. He said that the department seeks to ensure that the tricolour reaches every nook and corner of Manipur, making the campaign a true people's movement. He also informed that the campaign will also commemorate with the 150th anniversary of Vande Mataram with a series of patriotic and cultural programs and a state-level Vande Mataram-themed Tiranga concert to be held on August 12th in Imphal. Sikkim Chief Minister R. Telang on Thursday directed officials to expedite restoration of the landslide-hit National Highway 10, the lifeline of the state. Chairing a high-level review meeting, Telang assessed the situation at the vulnerable 20th-mile stretch near Bardang in Pakyong District, where recurring landslides have disrupted traffic since July 12th. Officers of the NHIDCL, the Roads and Bridges, Power, Forest and Mines and Geology Departments and the Border Roads Organization attended the meeting. The Chief Secretary directed NHIDCL to expedite clearance of the affected highway stretch and restore uninterrupted traffic at the earliest, a statement said. He also asked the Roads and Bridges Department to keep the Samardung Road fully motorable as an alternative route whenever required, it said. The BRO was instructed to ensure the Rangpur or Rangthang Road remains open and to undertake widening and upgradation work at the Zuventus Turning to facilitate the movement of heavy vehicles. Mizoram has urged the centre to extend greater support for tribal development programmes in the state. Mizoram Minister of State Lalninglo Vahmar met Union Tribal Affairs Minister Jual Oram in New Delhi and discussed a range of development initiatives that could be implemented in Mizoram through the Ministry of Tribal Affairs. Stating that over 90% of Mizoram's population belongs to scheduled tribes, Vahmar said the state deserves focused attention from the ministry. He also submitted proposals seeking assistance for tribal youth, particularly in the fields of education and sports. Oram assured the minister that the ministry would examine the proposals and explore ways to extend support. Manipur Governor Ajay Kumar Bhalla on Thursday reviewed the progress of the National Tuberculosis Elimination Program at Lok Bhavan in Imphal. During the meeting, the governor also launched the Nikshay Mitra TB Mukt Bharat Abhiyan portal. The portal aims to facilitate greater community participation by enabling individuals, elected representatives, institutions and organizations to register as Nikshay Mitras and support tuberculosis patients through the provision of monthly nutritional food baskets and other essential assistance. The governor also appreciated the efforts of the health department and other stakeholders on the progress made in NTEP in Manipur. He directed the officials to sustain the momentum through effective implementation, regular monitoring and close interdepartmental coordination while strengthening early detection, treatment and community participation. Tripura Higher Education Minister Kishore Barman on Thursday said the state's gross enrollment ratio in higher education must be increased from the present 22% to 75% by 2030 in line with Prime Minister Narendra Modi's vision of a Viksit Bharat. Addressing a review meeting on higher education at MBB University, he stressed the need for modern infrastructure, a healthy academic environment and strong cooperation among teachers, students and officials. He said the participation of all stakeholders is essential for the overall development of higher education and called for nurturing talent to prepare students for future leadership. Agartala Municipal Corporation, Mayor Deepak Majumdar, higher education officials and principals of various colleges attended the meeting. As part of the ongoing World Breastfeeding Week celebrations, an awareness and training camp was organized at Khowai District Hospital in Tripura for mothers and ASHA workers. During the session, doctors highlighted the importance of exclusive breastfeeding, explaining the correct practices for feeding newborns and its vital role in strengthening immunity and preventing various diseases. They advised that infants should be exclusively breastfed for the first 6 months of life. Speaking to the media, Dr. Sharadinu Riang said that the World Breastfeeding Week is being observed from August 1st to 7th, and as part of the observance, the awareness program focused on educating pregnant women, mothers and ASHA workers about proper breastfeeding practices and the health benefits of breast milk for newborns. Now we take a look at the headlines once again. Flood situation remains grim in Assam and as the death toll increases to 97. Northeast Frontier Railway restores flood-damaged railway tracks at Simaliguri and nearby areas in Assam's Sibsagar district. Long-awaited expansion of the Shillong Airport at Umroi finally takes off on the ground, paving the way for the operation of larger aircraft. And Assam Chief Minister Himanta Biswa Sarma launches distribution of application forms for the Chief Minister's Nijit Moina and Nijit Babu schemes. With that, we end the Northeast News Bulletin from Akashvani Shillong. Have a nice day.
2: श्रोताओं भी आप सुन रहे थे आकाशवाणी दिल्ली केंद्र से प्रसारित समाचार प्रभात मॉर्निंग न्यूज तथा शिलोंग केंद्र से प्रसारित नॉर्थ ईस्ट न्यूज. आप बने हुए हैं आकाशवाणी ईटानगर के अरुण एफएम 103.1 मेगाहर्ट्ज पर. दोस्तों हम लौटेंगे अगला कार्यक्रम हेलो ईटानगर के साथ इस छोटी सी अंतराल के बाद.
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0: You're listening to Western Melodies on Akashwani Itanagar. I'm Coco. Not every song tells a happy story. Some songs speak about loss, regret, longing, and the memories that stay with us long after people have moved on. The song in this playlist captures emotions that many of us have experienced at some point in our lives. So let's take a moment to slow down and connect with these heartfelt melodies. Some songs have the power to transport you back to a different time, even if we weren't there to experience it ourselves. Released in 1985, Summer of 69 became one of Bryan Adams' most beloved songs and a timeless rock classic. Despite the title, the song isn't just about a particular summer. It's about youth, friendship, dreams, and those unforgettable moments that stay with us forever. Its energetic guitar riff and nostalgic lyrics have made it a favorite across generations. Whether you are remembering your younger days or creating new memories, this song captures the feeling perfectly. Here's Bryan Adams with Summer of 69.

were filled with energetic pop rock song, and this next song is a perfect example. Released in 2003, Air Hostess helped establish Busters as one of the most popular British band of their generation. The song tells a light-hearted story of admiration and infatuation, wrapped in catchy melodies and youthful energy. It's fun, playful, packed with the kind of charm that made so many people fell in love with this pop rock during that era. If you are feeling nostalgic for the 2000s, this song is sure to bring back memories. Here's Busted with Air Hostess.

Some songs remind us that patience and determination often pay off, especially when it comes to matter of the heart. Released in 2002, Atomic Kitten's version of The Tide Is High became a chart-topping hit in several countries and introduced a new generation of his classic tune. The song combines confidence, optimism, and a catchy melody that is impossible not to sing along with. Its cheerful vibe and positive message continue to make it a favorite among listeners. Here's Atomic Kitten, The Tide Is High.

0: What's up, man?
1: How you doing?
0: Come here, man. Bro, check out my new song, man.
2: Last one.
0: It's crazy. Yeah.

Pare Hydropower Station is currently in operation. Whenever you hear the warning siren, please move away immediately from the river and all adjoining river banks. When the siren sounds, do not attempt to cross the river or swim in it. Also avoid entering the river bed to collect sand, stones or any other quarry materials. Do not park vehicles in river banks or use the river for washing vehicles. Fishing in the river is strongly discouraged. We also request the public not to organize picnics, gatherings or any other recreational activities in or around the river banks. Even after the water level has gone down, do not camp, stay or set up temporary shelters in river beds or river channels, as water levels can rise suddenly without warning. Your safety depends on staying alert and following precautions. This announcement is issued by Pare Hydro Power Station in the interest of public safety and awareness.

0: This is Akashvani, the news read by Valsa Williams. President Draupadi Murmu has said the handloom sector serves not only as a source of livelihood, but also as a powerful instrument of inclusive development. Addressing the program on the occasion of the 12th National Handloom Day in New Delhi today, the President said, for thousands of years, handloom has been an integral part of India's cultural and civilizational journey.
1: Hajaro Gosse, Hatkurta Bharat ke Prakuti Posak Sabhyata ki Vikas Jatra ka Abhinna Hissa Raha Hai. इसमें हमारे राष्ट्र की असाधारण विविधता दिखाई देती है। हथकरघा क्षेत्र से रोजगार, महिला सशक्तिकरण, कला संस्कृति और प्रकृति प्रेम को बढ़ावा मिलता है। हथकरघा भारत के स्वतंत्रता संग्राम और आत्मनिर्भरता से भी जुड़ा हुआ है।
0: During the event, the President conferred the Sant Kabir Handloom Awards and the National Handloom Awards for the year 2025. Four commemorative postage stamps celebrating the country's rich and diverse handloom weaving traditions were also released on the occasion. Parliament has passed the Micro, Small and Medium Enterprises MSME Development

Development Amendment Bill 2026, with the Lok Sabha approving it today. The Rajya Sabha had passed the bill on Monday. When the House met after the first adjournment at 12 noon, Minister of MSME Jeetan Ram Manjhi moved the bill to further amend the MSME Development Act 2006. The bill aims to address payment delays and simplify dispute resolution. After passing the bill, presiding officer Dilip Saikia tried to run the House and appeal to the protesting members to allow the House to function. Parliamentary Affairs Minister Kiran Rijiju expressed concern over the opposition's conduct, saying that Union Home Minister Amit Shah always comes to Parliament during the session and remains present till late night. As the uproar continued, the presiding officer adjourned the House for the day to meet again at 11 a.m. on Monday. The Rajya Sabha has been adjourned for the day following opposition uproar over several issues, including alleged police action during students' protest over the NEET issue. When the House reassembled after the first adjournment at 12 noon, Chairman C.P. Radhakrishnan took up question hour amid opposition uproar. As the pandemonium continued, the Chairman adjourned the House for the day to meet again at 11 a.m. on Monday. Mizoram Chief Minister Lal Dohoma has said that Union Home Minister Amit Shah had assured that the proposed Foreign Contribution Regulation Amendment Bill 2026 would not have retrospective effect. Speaking to reporters after the meeting, Lal Dohoma said he had raised concerns over the proposed legislation with the Union Home Minister. He said Mr. Shah informed him that the bill would not apply retrospectively to past actions or transactions. Union Minister Sanjay Seth has said the Jharkhand government had not taken adequate steps to address the students' concerns despite the prolonged agitation. Talking to the media at Parliament premises, Mr. Seth said Rahul Gandhi responded to the issue through a video message only after the students' protest had continued for over 2 weeks. BJP MP Nishikant Dubey has demanded a transparent inquiry into the alleged irregularities in recruitment conducted by the Jharkhand Public Service Commission and the Jharkhand Staff Selection Commission. Speaking to reporters at Parliament premises, Mr. Dubey said many families had suffered financial hardship while seeking employment opportunities in the state. Leading international press freedom group has called on Pakistani authorities to withdraw Islamabad's new foreign media facilitation guidelines 2026. The group has described the rules as draconian and warned that it will censor coverage of unrest in Pakistan-occupied Jammu and Kashmir, POJK. It said Pakistani authorities have banned coverage of protests demanding electoral reform in POJK after international outlets reported on police brutality during clashes with peaceful demonstrators and suspended mobile and internet services. Fresh rainfall has revived flood concerns in parts of Odisha even as relief and restoration operations continue in the aftermath of the recent floods. Baleswar is facing renewed inundation in low-lying areas following a rise in the Jalakar River, while more districts remain under weather alerts. And with that, we end this news bulletin.

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4: Good afternoon. This is Akashvani and I am Valsa Williams with the midday news. The headlines. Parliament passes MSME Development Amendment Bill to address payment delays and simplify dispute resolution. Both houses adjourned to meet again on Monday amid opposition uproar. Prime Minister Narendra Modi meets newly joined MPs of NDA, expresses concern over repeated disruptions in Parliament. India and China discuss situation along line of actual control. Both sides agree to maintain peace and tranquility in border areas. President Draupadi Murmu presents National Handloom Awards 2025 at Rashtrapati Bhavan. Heavy rainfall lashes across several parts of northern India. In chess, Grandmaster R. Pragyananda wins maiden St. Louis Rapid and Blitz title in the United States. And Rakshita Ramraj and Ashmita Chaliha enter women's singles semi-finals of Korea Masters Badminton Tournament in Assam. Parliament has passed the Micro, Small and Medium Enterprises Development Amendment Bill 2026, with the Lok Sabha approving it today. The Rajya Sabha had passed the bill on Monday. More from our correspondent.
5: The bill aims to address payment delays and simplify dispute resolution. The legislation provides that every central public sector enterprise must settle all invoices for procurement of goods or services from MSMEs on the trade receivables discounting system. As per the bill, if mediation fails in case of dispute, then the reference for arbitration must be made within 30 days from the date of termination of mediation. It also adds that an award must be made within 90 days from the date of completion of pleadings. The bill provides that if a case has been pending from more than 6 months, at least 50% of the awarded amount must be paid to the supplier. The bill also has a penal provision that willful furnishing of false information for registration will be punishable with a warning at first instance and a penalty between 1,000 to 50,000 rupees for any subsequent contravention. Anand Kumar for Akashvani News, Delhi.
4: After passing the bill, presiding officer Dilip Saikia tried to run the house and appeal to the protesting members to allow the house to function. He expressed displeasure over the disruptions, stating that such protests are not appropriate for the country's democratic system. Parliamentary Affairs Minister Kiran Rijiju also expressed concern over the opposition's conduct, saying that Union Home Minister Amit Shah always

0: comes to Parliament during the session and remains present till late night.
1: In the House, only the ministers responsible for the specific subject under discussion should respond to matters pertaining to their respective portfolios. It is not the role of opposition parties to determine which ministers should answer questions on particular issues.
0: As the uproar continued, the presiding officer adjourned the House for the day to meet again at 11 a.m. on Monday. Earlier, when the House met at 11 a.m., Lok Sabha Speaker Om Birla paid tributes to the freedom fighters and martyrs of the Quit India movement. Recalling Mahatma Gandhi's historic call of do or die, Mr. Birla described the movement as an enduring symbol of national unity, courage, truth and non-violence. After that, Mr. Birla tried to take up the question hour, but the opposition members raised the issue of alleged police action during students' protests. The opposition members were demanding a statement from Union Home Minister Amit Shah on the issue. The Rajya Sabha has also been adjourned for the day following opposition uproar over several issues, including alleged police action during students' protests over the NEET issue. When the House reassembled after the first adjournment at 12 noon, Chairman C.P. Radhakrishnan took up question hour amid opposition uproar. Union Railways Minister Ashwini Vaishnav tried to reply to a question related to installation of coverage and signalling system in railways, but could not complete his answer. As the pandemonium continued, the Chairman adjourned the House for the day to meet again at 11 a.m. on Monday. Earlier, when the House met at 11 a.m., Chairman C.P. Radhakrishnan said the 9th of August marks the 84th anniversary of the Quit India movement, which was launched under the visionary leadership of Mahatma Gandhi. He observed that the Quit India movement remains a defining milestone in India's freedom movement, inspiring generations with the ideals of patriotism, unity and selfless service to the nation.
2: The 9th of August 2026 marks the 84th anniversary of the historic Quit India movement, one of the defining milestones in our nation's freedom struggle. Launched under the leadership of our great Mahatma Gandhiji on the 9th of August 1942, the movement gave decisive impetus to India's relentless quest for independence. Let us pay our respectable homage to all those who participated in the Quit India movement and made immense sacrifice for the freedom of our motherland.
0: Later, Mr. Radhakrishnan took up 0 hour amid opposition uproar. Some of the members raised issues of urgent importance. Leader of opposition Mallikarjun Kharge again demanded that Union Home Minister Amit Shah should come to the House and make a statement over alleged police action during students' protest. Parliamentary Affairs Minister Kiran Rijiju rejected the allegations of Mallikarjun Kharge, saying that no direction has been issued by the chair to any minister to come to the House. Mr. Rijiju said only those ministers make a reply in the House when the business is listed of the concerned ministry. Prime Minister Narendra Modi today met various members of Parliament who have newly joined the NDA over breakfast at his residence. These include NCPI and Shiv Sena. Talking to reporters at Parliament premises after the meeting, Shiv Sena MP Jyoti Savitri Nagnath Vaghmare said the Prime Minister expressed concern over repeated disruptions in Parliament. She said the Prime Minister observed that frequent disruptions prevent newly elected and talented MPs from putting forward their views in the House. Union Minister Sanjay Seth has said the Jharkhand government had not taken adequate steps to address the students' concerns despite the prolonged agitation. Talking to media at Parliament premises, Mr. Seth said Rahul Gandhi responded to the issue through a video message only after the students' protest had continued for over 2 weeks. BJP MP Nishikant Dubey also demanded a transparent inquiry into the alleged irregularities in recruitment conducted by the JPSC and the JSSC. This is Akashwani giving you the news. For quick news updates round the clock, follow us on our X handle at AIR News Alerts. And for details of stories and more, log on to our website www.newsonair.gov.in and download News on AIR app. Welcome back to the Midday News. India and China engaged in frank discussions and reviewed the situation along the line of actual control during the 36th meeting of the Working Mechanism for Consultation and Coordination on India-China Border Affairs held in New Delhi yesterday. We have a report.
3: The External Affairs Ministry said in a statement

0: That both sides held detailed exchanges on issues related to boundary delimitation, border management, mechanism building, and trans-border cooperation. It was underlined that maintaining peace and tranquility in the border areas is essential for the overall development of bilateral relations. The Indian delegation was led by Sujit Ghosh, Joint Secretary of East Asia in the MEA. The Chinese delegation was led by Hu Yanqi, Director General of the Boundary and Oceanic Affairs Department of the Ministry of Foreign Affairs. Both sides agreed to continue to use existing diplomatic and military channels, including the WMCC, local commander-level meetings and other agreed mechanisms to resolve outstanding issues and avoid misunderstanding and miscalculation along the LAC. The Indian side reiterated the need for early convening of the next meeting of the expert-level mechanism on transborder rivers and emphasized the importance of sharing technical details on upstream projects. With Suparna's report, Chirag Jha, Akashwani News, Delhi.
1: President Draupadi Murmu today conferred the Sant Kabir Handloom Awards and the National Handloom Awards for the year 2025 at the Rashtrapati Bhavan in New Delhi. A total of 22 awards, comprising 3 Sant Kabir Handloom Awards and 19 National Handloom Awards, were conferred upon the handloom weavers for their craftsmanship, innovation and contribution to the preservation of India's handloom traditions. 4 commemorative postage stamps celebrating the country's rich and diverse handloom weaving traditions were also released on the occasion. Addressing the program on the occasion of the 12th National Handloom Day, President Murmu said the handloom sector serves not only as a source of livelihood, but also as a powerful instrument of inclusive development. She said for thousands of years, handloom has been an integral part of India's cultural and civilizational journey.
2: Hajaro Borse. हथकर्ता भारत के प्रकृति पोषक सभ्यता की विकास यात्रा का अभिन्न हिस्सा रहा है इसमें हमारे राष्ट्र की असाधारण विविधता दिखाई देती है हथकर्ता क्षेत्र से रोजगार महिला सशक्तिकरण कला संस्कृति और प्रकृति प्रेम को बढ़ावा मिलता है हथकर्ता भारत के स्वतंत्रता संग्राम और आत्मनिर्भरता से भी जुड़ा हुआ है
1: The president also extended best wishes to the weavers, entrepreneurs, designers, students and everyone associated with India's handloom sector.
2: मैं देश के प्रतिभाशाली बुनकरों, डिजाइनरों, उद्यमियों, विद्यार्थियों और भारत के हथकरघा क्षेत्र से जुड़े सभी लोगों को बहुत-बहुत शुभकामनाएं देती हूं.
1: Prime Minister Narendra Modi today shared an article written by Union Textiles Minister Giriraj Singh in an English daily on the occasion of National Handloom Day. In a social media post, the Prime Minister said, Mr. Singh in his article has described handloom as one of India's greatest civilizational strengths and highlighted the country's rich and diverse regional textile traditions. The Textiles Minister has called upon India's youth to bring together heritage and technology, creativity and enterprise to shape the next chapter of the handloom sector and strengthen the livelihoods of weavers. Rain lashed several parts of northwest India today. The India Meteorological Department, IMD, has issued a yellow alert for moderate to heavy rainfall for Delhi today. Rainfall is also expected to continue over parts of Jammu and Kashmir, Ladakh, Gilgit-Baltistan, Muzaffarabad, Himachal Pradesh and Uttarakhand till the 12th of this month. In Odisha, fresh rainfall has revived flood concerns in several parts of the state, even as relief and restoration operations continue in the aftermath of the recent floods. Our correspondent reports that with another spell of heavy rainfall forecast, the state government and disaster management agencies have intensified preparedness and monitoring across vulnerable areas.
3: Odisha's post-flood situation remains under close watch as fresh rainfall has triggered renewed flood concern in Baleshwar. The Jalaka River has crossed the danger mark at Mathani, rising to 6.56 meters against the danger level of 6.50 meters. Inundating low-lying agricultural land in Basta and nearby areas, authorities are monitoring vulnerable embankments and remain prepared for evacuation if required. Meanwhile, the IMD has forecast widespread rain, thunderstorms and lightning across Odisha for the next 5 days with an orange warning for Mayurbhanj and yellow warnings for several other districts. Another cyclonic circulation is likely to develop over the northwest Bay of Bengal around 12th of this month. The state government has already released 110 crore rupees as preliminary assistance for 22 flood-affected districts, with the highest allocations going to Baleshwar, Jajpur and Bhadrak districts. Prakash Das, Akashwani News, Bhubaneswar.
1: In Keralam, IMD has predicted heavy rainfall across the state. More from our correspondent.
4: IMD's heavy rain alert is continuing in Kerala for the third consecutive day. 8 of the 14 districts are under orange alert, indicating the possibility of isolated very heavy rainfall. The remaining 6 districts are under yellow alert with a chance of isolated heavy rain. The high range areas have not received heavy rain today, bringing some relief. At the same time, parts of Kozhikode and Wayanad are experiencing heavy rainfall, while other districts are witnessing moderate rain. The ban on fishing activities continues along the coastal areas. Smithy M. Pallavirathi, Akashvani News, Thiruvananthapuram.
1: In sports, Indian Grandmaster Pragyananda has clinched the Grand Chess Tour St. Louis Rapid and Blitz title in the United States. The 20-year-old secured the championship after drawing against Uzbekistan's Grandmaster Javohir Sindarov in the penultimate round, finishing the tournament with 23 points out of a possible 35. In badminton, Indian shuttlers Rakshita Ramraj and Ashmita Chaliha have stormed into the women's singles semi-finals of the Korea Masters in Asan today. Rakshita defeated compatriot Tanvi Sharma in the quarterfinals. She will now face fellow Indian Ashmita Chaliha in the semi-finals. Ashmita advanced to the semi-finals after stunning top seed Hina Akechi of Japan. And now before we end the bulletin, the headlines once again. Parliament passes MSME Development Amendment Bill to address payment delays and simplify dispute resolution. Both houses adjourned to meet again on Monday amid opposition uproar. Prime Minister Narendra Modi meets newly joined MPs of NDA, expresses concern over repeated disruptions in Parliament. India and China discuss situation along line of actual control. Both sides agree to maintain peace and tranquility in border areas. President Draupadi Murmu presents National Handloom Awards 2025 at Rashtrapati Bhavan. Heavy rainfall lashes several parts of northern India. In chess, Grandmaster Pragyananda wins maiden St. Louis Rapid and Blitz title in the United States. And with that, we end the midday news.
5: नमस्कार आकाशवाणी से दोपहर समाचार के साथ मैं कनकलता। संसद ने सूक्ष्म लघु और मध्यम उद्यम विकास संशोधन विधेयक 2026 पारित किया। विपक्ष के हंगामे के कारण दोनों सदनों की कार्यवाही सोमवार तक के लिए 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

This is Apu Gapak. Today's headlines are: Parliament passes Micro, Small and Medium Enterprises Development Amendment Bill 2026. Lok Sabha approved it today while Rajya Sabha had passed the bill on Monday. 36th meeting of Working Mechanism for Consultation and Coordination on India-China Border Affairs held in New Delhi. Both countries review situation along the line of actual control. President Draupadi Murmu addresses 12th National Handloom Day in New Delhi today, says the handloom sector serves not only as a source

0: of livelihood, but also as a powerful instrument of inclusive development. Prime Minister Narendra Modi urges citizens to celebrate National Handloom Day, showcasing India's rich and diverse handloom heritage. Home Minister Amit Shah pays tribute to Gurudev Rabindranath Tagore on his death anniversary. 19th round of India-Singapore Foreign Office consultation takes place in New Delhi. Both countries review the progress of bilateral cooperation under the 8 areas outlined by the roadmap for India-Singapore Comprehensive Strategic Partnership. Union Minister Sarbananda Sonowal addresses 2nd National Port Security Conference 2026 in New Delhi, calls for a technology-led transformation of India's maritime security architecture. Union Education Minister Prahlad Joshi calls for stronger cooperation among BRICS nations to build resilient, innovative and sustainable education systems. Says education systems must be equipped to respond effectively to global challenges. Union Railways Minister Ashwini Vaishnav says safety is accorded the highest priority on Indian Railways, highlights more than 5,41,000 crore rupees have been spent on safety-related activities over the last 5 financial years. That's all in just news headlines. Namaskar.
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1: This is Akashvani, the news read by Apugapak. Parliament has passed the Micro, Small and Medium Enterprises Development Amendment Bill 2026, with the Lok Sabha approving it today. The Rajya Sabha had passed the bill on Monday. The bill aims to address payment delays and simplify dispute resolution. The legislation provides that every central public sector enterprise must settle all invoices for procurement of goods or services from MSMEs on the trade receivables discounting system. As per the bill, if mediation fails in case of dispute, then the reference for arbitration must be made within 30 days from the date of termination of mediation. Prime Minister Narendra Modi today met various members of parliament who have newly joined the NDA over breakfast at his residence. These include NCPI and Shiv Sena. Talking to reporters at parliament premises after the meeting, Shiv Sena MP Jyoti Savitri Nagnath Valmare said the Prime Minister expressed concern over repeated disruptions in Parliament. She said the Prime Minister observed that frequent disruptions prevent newly elected and talented MPs from putting forward their views in the House. Union Minister Sanjay Seth has said that the Jharkhand government had not taken adequate steps to address the students' concerns despite the prolonged agitation. Talking to the media at Parliament premises, Seth said Rahul Gandhi responded to the issue through a video message only after the students' protest had continued for over 2 weeks. BJP MP Nishikant Dubey also demanded a transparent inquiry into the alleged irregularities in recruitment conducted by the GPSC and the JSSC. India and China engaged in frank discussions and reviewed the situation along the line of actual control during the 36th meeting of the Working Mechanism for Consultation and Coordination on India-China Borders Affairs in New Delhi yesterday. The External Affairs Ministry said in a statement that both sides had held detailed exchanges on issues related to boundary delimitation, border management, mechanism building and transporter cooperation. It was underlined that maintaining peace and tranquility in the border areas is essential for the overall development of bilateral relations. The Indian side reiterated the need for early convening of the next meeting of the expert-level mechanism on transborder rivers and emphasized the importance of sharing technical details on upstream projects. President Draupadi Murmu today conferred the Sant Kabir Handloom Awards and the National Handloom Awards for the year 2025 at the Rashtrapati Bhavan in New Delhi. A total of 22 awards comprising 3 Sant Kabir Handloom Awards and 19 National Handloom Awards were conferred upon the handloom weavers for their craftsmanship, innovation and contribution to the preservation of India's handloom traditions. 4 commemorative postage stamps celebrating the country's rich and diverse handloom weaving traditions were also released on the occasion. The president also extended best wishes to the weavers, entrepreneurs, designers, students and everyone associated with India's handloom sector. Prime Minister Narendra Modi today shared an article written by Union Textiles Minister Giriraj Singh in an English daily on the occasion of National Handloom Day. In a social media post, the Prime Minister said Singh in his article has described handloom as one of India's greatest civilizational strengths and highlighted the country's rich and diverse regional textile traditions. The textiles minister has called upon India's youth to bring together heritage and technology, creativity and enterprise to shape the next chapter of the handloom sector and strengthen the livelihoods of weavers. Chief Minister Pema Khandu today reaffirmed the Arunachal Pradesh government's commitment to strengthening the handloom and handicraft sector, stating that every possible effort is being made to uplift the lives and livelihoods of the state's weavers and artisans. That's all in this news bulletin. 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

Today we bring you a comprehensive wrap-up of the most significant developments, community triumph and administrative updates from across Arunachal Pradesh and beyond. Let's jump straight into the top stories of the week. Let's get started. On August 8, the Itanagar Capital Region Administration will hold a civil defense mock drill from 8 p.m. to 9 p.m., where a loud air raid siren will sound at 8 p.m. sharp, following by 15 minutes blackout period until 8:15, so residents can turn off lights, close window, and stay safely indoors to assist local authorities. Shifting our focus to local farm animals, on August 6, the Animal Husbandry and Veterinary Department issued a site-wide advisory because foot and mouth disease affected Mithun animal across four districts, requiring animal owners to immediately isolate sick creatures, report symptoms to nearby veterinary offices, and ensure healthy livestock receive vaccination during the upcoming special drive planned for December 2026. Bringing wonderful travel news from aviation passengers, starting soon on October 10, the budget airline IndiGo will expand its flight operation between Guwahati and Holongi to 6 days a week before moving to a full daily schedule starting from October 25, 2026, which local trade leaders have welcomed because it will significantly improve air connectivity, boost local tourism, and help travelers move easily. On August 6, Union Health Minister J.P. Nanda visited Arunachal Pradesh personally to check on recovery efforts in places damaged by the recent flash floods. Travelling directly to Posa in the Kepanyur district on that day to meet affected families and discuss road reconstruction while promising full financial support and quick relief from the central government. Celebrating an inspiring fitness story on July 27, two brave women from Arunachal Pradesh named January Tali and Hachu Lombo successfully climbed the massive 77,000-meter high Mount Kun in Ladakh, earning high praise from the state governor for extraordinary determination and mental strength that will inspire many young people and women across the nation to embrace adventure sports. On August 3, Governor K.T. Parinayak honored Itanagar Municipal Corporation Mayor Likhanari Tadar with a special medallion for improving urban sanitation and proposed launching a new zero-litter mission on the same day to keep the capital clean and tourist-friendly by urging household and market to carefully separate waste and avoid single-use plastics. Turning to an important legal update, on August 3, a session court in Arunachal Pradesh sentenced two local men to life imprisonment for an old kidnapping and ransom case after the judge found that the accused had illegally detained a victim and demanded money under false anti-drug claims, successfully proving the serious charges to remind citizens that nobody is above the law. Highlighting a brave rescue operation during heavy rainfall on August 5th, local youth showed great courage by rescuing three young boys who were trapped by sudden flood water in Nyaok River. Led by local youth leader who crossed the dangerous water current to bring everyone safely back, while authorities strongly warned residents to stay away from swollen water during the active monsoon season. Reporting on local police action against illegal narcotics on August 6th, Namsai police arrested an alleged drug peddler during a targeted raid and seized 82 grams of suspected heroin worth over 16 lakhs rupees, recording the operation digitally to ensure complete transparency while investigations continue to find another member of the drug supply network. On August 4,
The Papumpare district magistrate announced an immediate ban on illegal earth cutting around Holongi Airport and National Highway 415 because unauthorized excavation work causes dangerous mudslide and block roads during heavy monsoon rain, promoting strict instructions to police officers to punish anyone who disobey these safety rules.

July 38, Namsai police arrested two persons and seized suspected contraband hidden inside a Horlicks bottle and a tobacco container during a search at village Nong Tau, Kamti. Following proper legal steps with local youth association support and noting that joint anti-drug drives since June 2026 have helped send 30 drug users to rehabilitation centers. On August 6th, Dehradun Government College in Itanagar gave a heartfelt farewell to its principal, Dr. M.Q. Khan, for his brilliant career spanning nearly four decades. Highlighting that Dr. Khan signed a major 5-year agreement just before retiring to improve student employment prospects and has donated over 6,000 books since 2023 to encourage reading habits among young learners. Miss Siania Malu Cree from Arunachal Pradesh won a proud gold medal at the 9th Heroes International Taekwondo Championship held in Pattaya City, Thailand. Competing against strong athletes from multiple countries and delivering an amazing performance that has become a massive milestone of pride for the state and the nation. On August 2nd, Mr. Tana Ben from Papumpare District also won a gold medal at the 9th Heroes International Taekwondo Championship in Pattaya City, Thailand, competing brilliantly in the under 38 kg division against international players to highlight the growing success of talented young athletes from Arunachal Pradesh in global sport competitions. On August 1st, the Arunachal Pradesh Police Department bid a warm and respectful farewell to IGP Takir Rinku after a long 34-year career in public service, remembering that he was previously awarded with the prestigious President's Medal for Distinguished Service for Exceptional Leadership, as colleagues thanked him for his decades of dedication upon his retirement. On August 7, Heritage Care Foundation was officially launched in Zero by Superintendent of Police Kenny Bagra to revive abandoned paddy fields and protect local culture, aiming to bring traditional rice field back to cultivation to maintain ecological balance, while Speaker urged everyone to avoid harmful development projects and support sustainable preservation. On August 3rd, the United Arunachal People's Forum organized a massive peaceful rally in Itanagar with hundreds of people marching under the slogan, One Arunachal, One Voice, to demand the removal of smart prepaid electricity meters and ask for an independent inquiry in the road construction fund before ending peacefully at IG Park. On August 2nd, the West Siang District Police used a heavy JCB machine to destroy 128 modified vehicle silencer seized during a six-month campaign in Alo, warning that loud vehicle modification caused severe noise pollution and break motor vehicle laws, so that repeat offender will face strict punishments, including vehicle seizure and court actions. According to the IMD report for Arunachal Pradesh, the state will experience generally cloudy skies accompanied by light to moderate rainfall and occasional thunder showers, with isolated heavy rainfall very likely in the region over the coming days, while temperature in Arunachal hover around maximum of 34 degrees Celsius and a minimum of 26 degrees Celsius. That wraps up this edition of our weekend special magazine show, bringing you the stories that matter from across our state and country. Thank you for tuning in and for being such an important part of our community. I'm your host, Zulekha Topiwala, along with program producer, T. Tangjang. We'll be back next week with more updates, stories, and highlights from your region. Until then, take care, stay safe, and wishing you a wonderful, restful, and productive weekend ahead.

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1: You're listening to Western Melodies on Akashwani Itangar. I'm Coco. Not every song tells a happy story. Some songs speak about loss, regret, longing, and the memories that stay with us long after people have moved on. The song in this playlist captures emotions that many of us have experienced at some point in our lives. So let's take a moment to slow down and connect with these heartfelt melodies. Some songs have the power to transport you back to a different time, even if we weren't there to experience it ourselves. Released in 1985, Summer of 69 became one of Bryan Adams' most beloved songs and a timeless rock classic. Despite the title, the song isn't just about a particular summer. It's about youth, friendship, dreams, and those unforgettable moments that stay with us forever. Its energetic guitar riff and nostalgic lyrics have made it a favorite across generations. Whether you are remembering your younger days or creating new memories, this song captures that feeling perfectly. Here's Bryan Adams with Summer of 69.

Have you ever reached a point where you look around and wondered what exactly is going on in this world? That's the feeling behind this song. Released in 1993, What's Up became the defining hit of Four Non-Blondes and remained one of the most recognizable songs of the decade. Linda Perry's powerful vocals and the song's emotional lyrics captures a sense of confusion, frustration, and hope that many people connected with. Even today, its message feels surprisingly relevant. Here's Four Non-Blondes with the unforgettable anthem, What's Up?

The early 2000s were filled with energetic pop rock songs, and this next song is a perfect example. Released in 2003, Air Hostess helped establish Busters as one of the most popular British bands of their generation. The song tells a light-hearted story of admiration and infatuation, wrapped in catchy melodies and youthful energy. It's fun, playful, packed with the kind of charm that made so many people fell in love with this pop rock during that era. If you're feeling nostalgic for the 2000s, this song is sure to bring back memories. Here's Busted with Air Hostess.

Some songs remind us that patience and determination often pay off, especially when it comes to matter of the heart. Released in 2002, Atomic Kitten's version of The Tide Is High became a chart-topping hit in several countries and introduced a new generation of his classic tune. The song combines confidence, optimism, and a catchy melody that's impossible not to sing along with. Its cheerful vibe and positive message continue to make it a favorite among listeners. Here's Atomic Kitten, The Tide Is High.

Growing up in a field with exciting milestone and turning 16 has always been one of the most memorable. In the next song, Hilary Duff captures the excitement, freedom, and emotion that come with that stage of life. Released during the peak of our popularity, Sweet 16 became a favorite song among fans who could relate to its themes of independence and self-discovery. Even for listeners long past 16, the song brings back the memories of youthful dreams and new beginnings. Here's Hilary Duff with Sweet 16.

0: 16.
1: When talking about legendary song, it's impossible not to mention this next track. Released in 1982, Beat It helped transform Michael Jackson's Thriller into the best-selling album of all time, combining pop,

A song that offers encouragement and hope, released in 1999, That's the Way It Is, became one of the Celine Dion's biggest international hits and showcased her ability to blend power vocal with uplifting messages. The song reminds listeners not to give up on love, even when things seem uncertain. Its positive lyrics and inspiring melody continue to resonate with people around the world. If you have ever needed a reminder to keep believing in better days ahead, this song is for you. Here's Celine Dion with That's the Way It Is.

That concludes our playlist. Music has a special way of helping us understand emotions that are often difficult to express, and these songs did exactly that. Thank you for joining me for this reflective collection of music. Stay tuned with us again tomorrow, same time, same station. This is Coco signing off, and keep listening to Akashvani Tanagar. Bye bye.

0: This is Akashvani. In the weekly program Current Affairs, now we bring you a discussion on key bills in Parliament this week. The participants are Praful Ketkar, political analyst, and Shubhumoy Bhattacharji, economic analyst. Moderator is Vaibhav J. Srivastav.
1: Welcome to today's episode of Current Affairs. In today's episode, we will be discussing about the major bills and their significance which were introduced in the Parliament. To have an insightful discussion, we have two very special guests with us in this program. We're joined in by Shri Praful Ketkar, Senior Political Analyst, and Shri Shubhamoy Bhattacharji, Economic and Political Analyst. Welcome to the show.
2: Thank you. Namaste.
1: First, we will take up the bill, the Prevention of Insults to National Honour Amendment Bill 2026. What is the bill? How significant is it? What was the need for the central government to bring in this in today's scenario?
2: We know that Vande Mataram was an iconic national song that inspired our freedom struggle. And government has, you know, recognized and, you know, notified the full version of Vande Mataram. So on 24th July 2026, in Rajya Sabha, the bill was introduced. Rajya Sabha subsequently passed it on 29th and Lok Sabha passed it on 30th. So this basically now an act which amended the earlier version, Prevention of Insults to National Honour Act 1971. Now, according to this act, this prohibits intentional prevention of the singing of national anthem and causing disturbance to any assembly engaged in such singing. The bill extends these provisions now to national song also, that is Vande Mataram. So these now offences are punishable with imprisonment up to 3 years and a fine or both. And in subsequent conviction, the punishment will be of minimum of 1 year. So basically, this inculcating values and the fundamental duties that we are expected to follow as citizens of India, honoring our national symbols, including the national flag, national anthem, national honor. So this bill basically meant to prevent any kind of insult to all these national honors. And that is why this bill is very important.
1: My next question would be to Bhattacharji, sir. My question is regarding two very important bills. First one is the Taxation and Other Laws Amendment Bill 2026, and the other is Foreign Contribution Regulation Amendment Bill 2026. What is the taxation bill? How important or significant it is for India's revenue generation and its sustainability?
3: The set of bills that was cleared by Lok Sabha yesterday, these are all money bills, so essentially it is Lok Sabha which has got the right

0: decide on them
1: जी
0: as per the arrangement mandated by the Indian Constitution. So these bills carry forward the policy that the India government has been trying to make it very evident on several aspects. But the most important thing is, first of all, to make transactions with India by foreign entities much more smoother than it has been so far. A very major thing that has been done is that, as you know, in last year, the government passed the new Income Tax Act 2025. And that has been a seminal change in the Indian income tax laws because it replaces the Income Tax Act of 1961. Now, having done that, there are obviously, since an Income Tax Act is very wide, there are lots of corresponding provisions in other acts also, which over time that comes in. They are from the 1961 Act. So
1: जी
0: those acts also needed to be changed. One of those was the Payments and Settlements Act 2007. So what has been done this time by the Finance Minister, Ms. Nirmala Sitharaman, is that she has brought in all those changes into one to be consolidated under the new Income Tax Act. And that's very important. So these are not procedural. What it does is that they make all the other acts become forward-looking and relevant to India's business in a way that helps India considerably. To give an example, India government is now a very prized member of the global bonds. There are lots of bonds, the Bloomberg bond, the FTSE bond, there are other bonds which are indexes where India is a sought-after member. Now, in those bonds, when investors from abroad invest, then naturally they want a tax treatment which is at somewhat similar to what is the global structure. Now, India already has that structure, but it wasn't being reconciled with many other regulations. So India has therefore, as part of the changes that the finance minister brought in, the structure on withholding tax, the structure on reporting of tax entities, the structure on reporting issues which are inadvertent. There are lots of data and others which are put in by taxpayers, companies, when there are issues about what reconciling different data. All of these earlier had penal provisions or issues which were uncomfortable. Those have all been streamlined out. This year, just after the budget session, Finance Minister introduced an ordinance making clear what is the government's intention. And that has been very widely understood and that has been widely appreciated. As a result, you would find that one of the things that has happened is that the state of foreign investment in India, which had declined because of the disturbances globally,
1: जी
0: they were not created by India, but they had declined, has started to pick up. July has been the first month after several months when India has recorded a positive net inflow of foreign investment. Now, all of these are not coincidental or random. They've happened because of these changes that have been brought in. So they together have made very substantial impact on the tax provisions. One provision out here, which I think is very important to talk about, is one on the payment system, on the UPI, the merchant discount rate. Now, the thing to make it very clear is that what the government has done is the government has said if a company comes in with a UPI product, through that we can make payments to any merchant or anyone, any friend. Are you supposing if I'm making a payment to you or you're making a payment to me? So any of those payments, there was a restriction on whether the company which was doing the transaction on their behalf, what is called the carrier, could not charge any fees. The government has done away with that provision. So the government is saying that under the tax laws, the companies can make the check, can make the payment or raise the fees. Will they raise the fees? Will they impose the fees? That is a commercial decision of a company.
1: All
0: The
1: right.
0: company may need not necessarily do so. The company might feel, no, I'm comfortable running my business without charging the fees. So it is not that the change in the tax law makes the fees inevitable. It provides an enabling provision for the companies to charge if they feel like it, if they need to. So it's a commercial decision. And naturally, a commercial decision will be taken by the companies when they need to.
1: That was a very insightful observation on not just the Taxation and Other Laws Amendment Bill 2026, but also on the Bill to Amend the Payment and Settlement Systems Act 2007. I will go to Praful Ji. Praful Ji, what is the significance of the Foreign Contribution Regulation Amendment Bill 2026? What is the social impact? What is the bill all about? How will it make changes, or how will the revenue streams coming from outside in India or from the international communities either be altered or not? Is it a myth? What is the bill all about?
2: Foreign

0: Currency Regulation Act is not a new thing. Since 1976, we have the act.
1: Gee.
0: And across the world, each and every country tries to, you know, somewhere supervise and monitor foreign money coming in their country for various welfare activities through various organizations.
1: Absolutely.
0: Now, what happens many times is foreign contribution, the regulatory framework is manipulated through various means. So what government has decided now, as we have seen since 2016 onwards, there have been various amendments of 2020, then 2024 to make this monitoring more effective. Now, as a next stage, what government is trying to do, where the foreign currency regulation FCRA licenses are not renewed, then that, because what many NGOs, foreign funded NGOs do, that they are either not submitting their audited statements on time, or they are not complying with other kinds of the mandatory compliances that they are supposed to submit to the Home Ministry. So in that case, this proposed bill is going to do 2-3 important things. One, it is giving the authority to the government to take over the assets created out of foreign funding. But in this case, there is one important provision, that places of worship. If the asset is in the form of places of worship, then the religious character of that place will be maintained. So that is one. Two, government can, what is called as the cessation of certificate. So if FCRA certificate is not renewed or is surrendered, or for some reason government has denied the renewal, then that certificate will be seized. Means after that particular date, that organization will not be eligible to receive any foreign fund. And in that case, the designated authority, the new position will be created by the government of India, the appointed authority which will supervise, manage and dispose of foreign contributions and assets derived from them, that is the organizations whose registrations are seized. So these are the three important components. So basically, this is related to bringing in more accountability and transparency related regulatory framework when it comes to the foreign contributions to various welfare activities, social activities in the name of NGOs, in the name of civil society that many organizations are getting. Earlier, we remember, you know, 56,000 organizations used to get this kind of foreign funding because many organizations refused to submit their audited statement. Earlier, government brought down the administrative expenses part of foreign contributions. That means if you are receiving, say, 100 rupees in the form of foreign contribution, you should not spend more than 20 rupees on the office and administrative expenses. If you are getting it for education, you should spend it on education. If you are getting it for healthcare, you should spend it on healthcare. If it is for rural development, then it should be for that purpose. So effective utilization, bringing in more accountability and transparency is the basic purpose. But for that, now the designated authority will be created, and even the assets illegally created, because now after FCRA license is seized, that organizations do not have authority to manage FCRA related funding, so that particular property or asset can be seized. That is one of the most significant provisions that bill is expected to bring in.
1: Absolutely. Shubham, sir, your views on the same, the Foreign Contribution Regulation Amendment Bill 2026 every other aspect of the bill.
2: FCRA was essentially started to be amended during the UPA government. That was the time when the FCRA changes were first introduced.
1: Gee.
2: Later on, this government has decided to, you know, change, and as Professor was pointing out, to create provisions to make the FCRA more, first of all, screen in terms of clear what is it that it's actually trying to do, and secondly, making the control of the government very clear as to how it will be exercised. Now, first of all, one thing that is very clear is that whom does it apply to? It applies, as you said, to trusts, organizations, and all sorts of things. However, the challenge is that many organizations maintain that sort of a structure also for tax purposes. For tax purposes, they have had benefits which comes by maintaining that sort of a structure. If an institution, for instance, changes itself to

0: to a Section 8 company under the Companies Act of 2013 and as revised in 2016 and so on, then the FCRA problem or FCRA challenge doesn't exist. Because then the company can get foreign contributions in the form as any other company does, by means that are available to any company. So then the FCRA issue isn't there. So FCRA essentially is for those institutions which retain, which decide not to travel into the Section 8 non-profit company status. Remember that as a non-profit company, they'll also, the taxation rates would be lower, but still they choose to exercise it. So who would be the FCRA, who would be the institution that would want to retain this? There would be institutions which are connected with education, with social affairs and other things, which is fine. But lots of times what happens is the route to access foreign funds have often been used by entities which are not necessarily in the field of social welfare or social welfare as it is understood well. There have been lots of cases where funding has come into India from sources or institutions for purpose which was supposed to be for the society, but has ended up building up assets of individuals, houses, farmhouses. There have been lots of those cases which have been documented, which are not really the reason why the FCRA funding should have come. So the FCRA this time is, as Rahul rightly pointed out, has given this government the power to seize many of these assets, if the government has sufficient reason to do so. That's one of the first things. And I think that is the most challenging aspect of this bill, or the most controversial aspect of the bill. The other part is that about the renewal of registration. Now, just as there have been issues pointed out that lots of trusts have had their FCRA license cancelled, it is also not often realized that much larger number of organizations have had their registrations renewed and are continuing the work.
1: Absolutely.
0: And are continuing the work in the way that they need to. So it is not as if that the moment an FCRA registration gets cancelled, that's the end of the road for the institution. Absolutely not. The institutions which are, and there are thousands and thousands, but as I said, there are far more than the number of institutions whose registration has been cancelled, and they are continuing the job because they are doing the job efficiently, effectively, for the purpose that they want to, for the specific directions that are needed. So, for instance, issues like skilling, issues like education, issues like environmental support, issues like supporting lots of renewal of historical properties and other things, those are continuing. Those have not created a problem. The problem again comes in when the aims of the organization is not very clear as to what is it supposed to be about, what is it trying to do. And there, again, it's an issue that is therefore needs to be looked at. In this context, I would want to point out that India has been a very interesting place where lots of foreign countries have often been very happy to contribute. In fact, under Mr. Atal Bihari Vajpayee, the then Prime Minister, the government had brought in a very interesting law into the year 2001, where it says that India government will not accept foreign charities excepting from 5-6 organizations, including the World Bank and the IMF. It created such a furor. It created such a furor because many organizations from across the world thought that India was a place to show their angst, to show the sense that India needs support. It's a poor country. It doesn't have the capacity to develop itself, help itself. So even small sums of charity used to come through the India government, it would come to India, was often that India was a very good record keeper. India would keep absolutely a perfect account of all the money that came in. So this was a very, very interesting situation. And when it was withdrawn, when that provision was brought in, lots of countries protested that we are not being able to give charity. And India said, we don't want. The then finance minister said that India is a country that can take care of itself. It is now contributing to the IMF and others rather than taking loans from IMF. So it's best that these charities go to countries and areas where the charity is needed.
1: Absolutely.
0: So charity is actually a very interesting thing. And often these foreign contributions serve the interests of those who are giving rather than the interests of those who are being sought to be served.
1: Very
0: so that's
1: well
0: something
1: said.
0: That needs to be understood very well.
1: Very well said, sir. So basically the points remain the same, that it is a matter completely internal to India, and whichever money is coming in should be used for the stated purpose only and not for any other purpose. A very important bill that we would be discussing now with Praful ji is the Micro, Small and Medium Enterprises Development Amendment Bill 2026. The bill has been cleared in both the houses of the parliament. Your views on the same?
2: So I'll just make one more comment about

0: lot of paper obstacles for these enterprises to run themselves efficiently. So to that extent, it's a remarkable change. It was very necessary, and it's good that it has come, and it should be of immense help to about our 64 million micro and small enterprises.
1: Absolutely. Yeah. Two more important bills. First one, and I would go to Prafulji for this, the readjustment of representation of scheduled tribes in assembly constituencies of the State of Goa Act 2025. How significant it is, your views on the same?
2: In various states, it is a very interesting scenario where ST communities have a different kind of combination and different kind of representation. Now, this act which came into effect was passed yesterday. It is basically promotes a political reservation for scheduled tribe communities in the 40-member Goa Legislative Assembly. Now, it has specifically mentioned the names of the tribes, that is the Kunbi, Gowda, and Velip tribes. It is a significant shift because in the previous structure, Goa didn't have any reservation or representation for the scheduled tribes. Now, Election Commission will use the updated census data to designate specific constituencies for this reservation purpose. But basically, this means scheduled tribes of Goa now will have representation in the assembly. They will be categorized as scheduled tribes even in the census, and their political participation and representation will be ensured.
1: So a positive and a big step towards the representation of the scheduled tribes. Quick views from Shubhamoyji on the Bankers Books Evidence Bill 2026. What is the bill? How significant it is?
0: You know, this is again something. These bills look procedural. But what they do is that they make a life for the financial sector much, much more easy than in every time they're cleaned out. So this is the bill which replaces a 125-year-old act. You can imagine how the world has changed. It actually gives the what are the sort of evidence that can be used in a court of law by a bank is actually getting updated. So digital records, standardized certificates, authentication by digital signature. You know, none of this was technically a something which is admissible in a court of law by a bank. And you can imagine what that meant, that every piece of those records had to be then translated into paper, notarized by the court-appointed commissioner, created and then filed separately, each court, each time, each paper separate. It is a paper nightmare and actually clogs up the banking efficiency enormously. We are talking about Insolvency and Bankruptcy Act. We are talking about the fact that there should be faster mergers and amalgamations, quick turnaround of NPAs. All of that comes up against a hurdle that papers were the most important thing, or the only thing that courts could accept and would accept as evidence from banks. So this act changes all of that. What is an evidence from bankers' books? It doesn't need someone to literally carry a book into a court to show, hey, here's the record and here's this is it. First of all, those books don't even exist. So you can imagine with the amount of chaos that used to create in for any bank to establish its credentials, establish the evidence, establish anything. So all of those have been made clean, and that intuitively, it is so obvious that this should have been done much way earlier. As great that's happened now.
1: Absolutely. Yes. Better late than none. And thank you so much for your insightful views to both our special guests, Praful Keetkar ji and Shubhamoy Bhattacharji ji, for discussing the bills and acts of the monsoon session 2026. Thank you for joining us in this episode of Current Affairs.
2: Thank you.
3: You were listening to a discussion on key bills in Parliament this week. The participants were Praful Keetkar, political analyst, and Shubhamoy Bhattacharji, economic analyst. Moderator was Vaibhav J. Srivastav. This program was produced and presented by the News Services Division of Akashvani. 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

0: दिस इज आकाशवाणी द न्यूज रेड बाय शगुन चोपड़ा। The Micro, Small and Medium Enterprises Development Amendment Bill 2026 has been passed by the Parliament, with the Lok Sabha approving it today. The Rajya Sabha had passed the bill on Monday. The bill aims to address payment delays and simplify dispute resolution. The legislation provides that every central public sector enterprise must settle all invoices for procurement of goods or services from MSMEs on the trade receivables discounting system. As per the bill, if mediation fails in case of dispute, then the reference for arbitration must be made within 30 days from the date of termination of mediation. Both Houses of Parliament today witnessed opposition's uproar over several issues, including the alleged police action during students' protest over the NEET issue. Both the Houses of Parliament once again faced disruptions following opposition uproar over several issues. Due to the continued disruptions by the opposition members, both the Houses were adjourned for the day before lunch. The Lok Sabha also completed its legislative business by passing the Micro, Small and Medium Enterprises Development Amendment Bill 2026. External Affairs Minister Dr. S. Jaishankar has said that India's relations with Pakistan can only move ahead in an environment free of terror, hostility and violence. In the written reply in Lok Sabha today, Dr. Jaishankar said that Pakistan continues to follow the policy of cross-border terrorism and using terrorism as an instrument of state policy against India. The minister said India withdrew most favored nation status to Pakistan and hiked customs duty on all goods originating in or exported from Pakistan to 200% after the Pulwama terror attack. India attaches high priority on safety and security of Indian vessels and seafarers. External Affairs Ministry spokesperson Randhir Jaiswal said this during media briefing in New Delhi today, adding that Indian missions all across the Gulf region are in constant contact with the Ministry of Shipping and Maritime Authorities in those countries. He said India continues to call for safe and unimpeded navigation and free flow of commerce through international waterways.
1: About the safety and security of our vessels and our seafarers. This is a subject of high importance and we attach high priority to the issue. Our missions all across the Gulf region, they are in constant contact with the Ministry of Shipping so that as and when any support is required to be provided to our seafarers or Indian flagged ships, they can do that. In fact, they have been running 24/7 helplines so that any person who needs support.
0: Prime Minister Narendra Modi will address the 57th convocation ceremony of IIT Delhi tomorrow. He will address more than 3,000 graduating students, including undergraduate and postgraduate students and 587 PhD scholars. In a social media post, the Prime Minister said that IIT Delhi has always made a rich contribution in the fields of research and innovation. Mr. Modi said that he looks forward to being among the students and teachers of this pioneering institution. Addressing a press conference in New Delhi today, Director IIT Delhi Rangan Banerjee said that Mr. Modi will present the institute's most prestigious awards, including the President's Gold Medal, Director's Gold Medal, Shankar Dayal Sharma Gold Medal and Perfect 10 Gold Medals to the meritorious students. The agitation over the alleged irregularities in the JPSC, JSSC and other competitive examinations in Jharkhand continued to dominate both the assembly and the streets today. On the second day of the monsoon session of the Jharkhand Assembly, the opposition raised the issue and demanded cancellation of the examinations and a CBI inquiry under the supervision of the court. Parliamentary Affairs Minister said the matter had already been discussed in the Business Advisory Committee and the government was prepared to

0: के चिकोहराया। अंत में मुख्य समाचार एक बार फिर। विदेश मंत्री डॉक्टर सुब्रमण्यम जयशंकर ने कहा, पाकिस्तान के साथ संबंध केवल आतंकवाद, शत्रुता और हिंसा से मुक्त वातावरण में ही आगे बढ़ सकते हैं। भारत ने 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
1: Good evening. This is Akashvani. I am Saira Mujtaba with World News. The headlines. External Affairs Minister Dr. S. Jaishankar says relations with Pakistan can only move ahead in an environment free of terror, hostility and violence. New Delhi reiterates its call for safe and unhindered navigation in international waters. Global crude oil prices fall on hopes of Strait of Hormuz breakthrough. And in Asian Youth and Junior Weightlifting Championships, Pipli Maji clinches silver medal in women's 45 kg category. And now the news in detail. External Affairs Minister Dr. S. Jaishankar today said that India's relations with Pakistan can only move ahead in an environment free of terror, hostility and violence. In a written reply in Lok Sabha, Dr. Jaishankar said that Pakistan continues to follow the policy of cross-border terrorism and using terrorism as an instrument of state policy against India. The minister said that India withdrew most favored nation or MFN status to Pakistan and hiked customs duty on all goods originating in or exported from Pakistan to 200% after the Pulwama terror attack. India took a number of diplomatic steps, including holding Indus Waters Treaty in abeyance, closing Atari checkpost, restricting visas and downsizing diplomatic and official presence at the respective missions following the Pulwama terror attack. India has rejected the objections raised by a U.S. lawmaker on the proposed Foreign Contribution Regulation Amendment Bill, saying that its legislative matters are its internal affairs, in which the decisions are taken by the Parliament. External Affairs Ministry spokesperson Randhir Jaiswal said this during media briefing in New Delhi while replying to a question in this regard. Mr. Jaiswal pointed out that there are several nations, including U.S., which regulate the flow of foreign funds.
2: We have seen the comments. Legislative matters concerning India are our internal affairs on which decisions are taken by the parliament of our country. I would also like to point out that there are several nations, including the United States, which regulate the flow of foreign funds.
1: On safety and security of Indian vessels and seafarers, Mr. Jaiswal said that New Delhi attaches high priority to the issue. He said Indian missions all across the Gulf region are in constant contact with the Ministry of Shipping and Maritime Authorities in those countries. He said India continues to call for safe and unimpeded navigation and free flow of commerce through international waterways. New Delhi has also called upon all parties to refrain from targeting civilian infrastructure and civilian vessels and seafarers. Replying to a question on the press conference of former Prime Minister of Bangladesh, Sheikh Hasina, Mr. Jaiswal reiterated that India had no role to play in that.
2: I have already stated government's position on the issue before the press conference happened. You would have seen those remarks. You were present here. I am reiterating it here. Government had no role to play in what was an event by a private media entity. And government does not endorse anything said at the forum, especially with regard to the duly constituted government of Bangladesh.
1: Replying to the defense pact between Pakistan, Turkey and Saudi Arabia, the spokesperson said the development is being closely followed. Pakistan, Saudi Arabia and Turkey have signed a trilateral defense pact under which an attack on any one of the three countries will be treated as an attack against all. Pakistan Prime Minister Shehbaz Sharif, Saudi Crown Prince Mohammed bin Salman,

and Turkish President Recep Tayyip Erdogan signed the joint defense agreement during a meeting in Mecca. Leading international press freedom group has called on Pakistani authorities to withdraw Islamabad's new foreign media facilitation guidelines 2026. The group has described the rules as draconian and warned that it will censor coverage of unrest in Pakistan-occupied Jammu and Kashmir POJK. It said Pakistani authorities have banned coverage of protests demanding electoral reform in POJK after international outlets reported on police brutality during clashes with peaceful demonstrators and suspended mobile and internet services. These latest guidelines come against the backdrop of escalating unrest in the illegally occupied territory that has claimed more than 50 lives and left hundreds injured over the last few days. This is Akashvani. You're listening to World News. We bring you the top international news and updates from around the globe. Welcome back. Global crude oil prices dropped today as investors weighed signals that Gulf states and Iran were closing in on a deal to reopen the Strait of Hormuz under a temporary arrangement. Brent crude was trading 0.8% down at $81.86 per barrel in intraday trade. West Texas intermediate crude was trading 0.3% lower at $77.08 per barrel when reports last came in. The United States has imposed sanctions on 5 Cuban entities and 8 individuals accused of facilitating military procurement and foreign military cooperation for the Cuban government. Announcing the sanctions in a social media post, U.S. Secretary of State Marco Rubio said the measures target individuals and organizations involved in procuring arms and supporting Cuba's military and security apparatus. Meanwhile, Cuba strongly condemned the sanctions, describing them as part of Washington's long-standing policy of hostility and pressure against Havana. Conservative leader Abelardo de la Espriella is set to take the oath as Colombia's president today in Cali, breaking with the long-standing tradition of holding the inauguration in the capital, Bogota. The 48-year-old will succeed Gustavo Petro after defeating the outgoing president's ally, Ivan Cepeda, in a closely contested runoff election held on 21st June this year. Among the dignitaries expected to attend the ceremony are King Felipe VI of Spain and several Latin American leaders. In Thailand, a 14-year-old student shot and killed 7 people in Nonthaburi province, northwest of Bangkok. According to the officials, the shooter killed 5 staff members at a high school before taking his own life. The shooter also killed his 2 grandparents at their home prior to the school attack. In Kenya's Amboseli National Park, 16 elephants have died from suspected cyanide poisoning after reportedly consuming tomatoes from nearby farms over the past month. The Kenya Wildlife Service said the elephant death toll in the Amboseli has risen to 16, up from the 15 deaths it had reported last month. Dr. Isaac Lekulul, head of veterinary services at the Kenya Wildlife Service, said initial findings indicate cyanide poisoning, although further lab analysis is underway to determine the concentration of the toxic substance. On to sports. Indian weightlifter Titli Maji clinched a silver in the women's 45-kilogram category, marking an impressive start for the country at the Asian Youth and Junior Weightlifting Championships in Tashkent, Uzbekistan today. She secured the medal with a total lift of 145 kilos, comprising 65 kilos in the snatch and 80 kilos in the clean and jerk. Parishmita Gogoi finished fourth in the same event. The competition will continue until 14th of August. In Korea Masters Badminton, Indian shuttlers Rakshita Ramraj and Ashmita Chaliha have entered the women's singles semifinals at Assen. Rakshita defeated compatriot Tanvi Sharma in the quarterfinal today. Ashmita stunned top seed Hina Kechi in the quarterfinal. They will play an all-Indian semifinal tomorrow. At the World Athletics Under-20 Championships, India's Mohammad Ashfaq broke the Under-20 national record in Eugene, United States today. With this win, Ashfaq paved his way to qualify for the men's 400-meter semifinals. 19-year-old Ashfaq clocked 45.81 seconds to finish second behind USA's Jaden Dillian in the first round heat 5 and fourth overall to make it to the semifinals. And now, before we close, here are the highlights of the bulletin. External Affairs Minister

Dr. S. Jaishankar says relations with Pakistan can only move ahead in an environment free of terror, hostility and violence. New Delhi reiterates its call for safe and unhindered navigation in international waters. Global crude oil prices fall on hopes of Strait of Hormuz breakthrough. And in Asian Youth and Junior Weightlifting Championships, Titli Maji clinches silver medal in women's 45 kilogram category. That concludes tonight's World News Bulletin. For more updates, stay tuned to Akashvani. Good night.